0: court to lift a temporary block issued by a federal judge in Boston, who's considering an extension.
1: The Postal Service's responsibility is to deliver ballots, not determine who may vote.
0: Tamika Simmons is general counsel for a sorority, one of the plaintiffs arguing the Trump executive order is unconstitutional. Under the changes, states would upload lists of eligible voters to a new online portal, which would track mail-in ballots. But it's not clear when that would be fully operational.
2: Fox's Lisa Brady. North Carolina is set to begin sending ballots to voters who requested them. Former Fox Sports analyst Mark Sanchez expected to plead guilty to charges ahead of a trial stemming from a fight last October outside an Indianapolis hotel where he was stabbed. 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
6: Your day weather forecast calls for a warm late summer night, mid to upper 60s tonight. Hot days, warm nights, Friday into Saturday. Temperatures slough off a touch towards Sunday and then Labor Day. Highs for your Friday and Saturday, upper 90s, lows upper 60s. Scattered showers and thunderstorms start to resurface towards the weekend. I'm day weather meteorologist Mark Huer.
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0: amendment must be placed on the November ballot, reversing two lower court rulings that blocked it from going to voters. 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
5: Your day weather forecast calls for a warm late summer night, mid to upper 60s tonight. Hot days, warm nights, Friday into Saturday. Temperatures slough off a touch towards Sunday and then Labor Day. Highs for your Friday and Saturday, upper 90s, lows upper 60s. Scattered showers and thunderstorms start to resurface towards the weekend. I'm day weather meteorologist Mark Huer.
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12: Your day weather forecast calls for a warm late summer night, mid to upper 60s tonight. Hot days, warm nights, Friday into Saturday. Temperatures slough off a touch towards Sunday and then Labor Day. Highs for your Friday and Saturday, upper 90s, lows upper 60s. Scattered showers and thunderstorms start to resurface towards the weekend. I'm day weather meteorologist Mark Huer.
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0: again in the morning. I'm Lisa Lucera, Fox News. The jury in the Lindsay Clancy trial in Massachusetts failed to come to a decision after 6 days of deliberations. Defense attorney Kevin Reddington blames one juror he says is not following the court's instructions.
1: My motion is to remove this juror that refuses to listen to your instruction on reasonable doubt.
0: Plymouth County Assistant DA Jennifer Sprague disagrees.
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0: jury instructions, the judge questioned each juror individually before rereading the reasonable doubt charge. No one knows which way the jury is split, either for or against the defense, but Reddington is acting like the jury is in favor of acquitting Lindsey Clancy. Today, he unsuccessfully argued to try to replace the holdout with an alternate juror.
1: Fox's Brian Yenis in Plymouth. The defense argues Clancy was suffering from postpartum psychosis worsened by her antidepressant medication. President Trump appoints an acting U.S. Army secretary to take the job permanently, effective immediately.
2: President Trump taking to Truth Social to say, I am pleased to announce that Adam Tell, the current assistant secretary of the Army for Civil Works, will become acting secretary of the Army effective immediately. The president adding, he is a great patriot who is respected by all. Tell previously served as the White House's Senate lead in the Office of Legislative Affairs during the first Trump administration. The announcement comes after former Army Secretary Dan Driscoll stepped down earlier this week. Driscoll, an Iraq War veteran who served in the position since February of last year, is a friend of Vice President J.D. Vance. Kristen Goodwin, Fox News.
1: Driscoll's departure comes after reports that he had tension with Secretary of War Pete Hegseth. Driscoll's on the job for 18 months. 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
8: What's happening, fellow sports fans? It's Andy West. Let's look back on this day in sports history, September 4th. We'll start off in 1994. Miami quarterback Dan Marino throws five touchdown passes in the Dolphins' 39-35 win over New England. Marino sets the NFL record with his 18th game of four or more touchdown passes. Today in 1998, the New York Yankees reached 100 wins on the season, faster than any other team in Major League Baseball history. They finished the regular season with 114 wins, and after winning the World Series against the San Diego Padres, they set the all-time record for most wins in a total season with 125. And today in 2002, the Oakland A's set an American League record by winning their 20th straight game. They blew an 11-run lead before pinch hitter Scott Hatteberg homered in the bottom of the ninth inning to beat Kansas City 12-11. Oakland broke a three-way tie for the longest winning streak in AL history with the 1906 Chicago White Sox and the 1947 New York Yankees. Cleveland currently holds the longest American League streak at 22 straight. They did it in 2017.
7: Now you know. 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

0: After that, he read an instruction to the jury about reasonable doubt.
1: Not enough for the Commonwealth to establish a probability, even a strong probability, that the defendant is more likely to be guilty than not guilty. That is not enough. Instead, the evidence must convince you of the defendant's guilt to a reasonable and moral certainty.
0: Now, according to Lindsey Clancy's attorney, Kevin Reddington, he then, after the jury was dismissed from the courtroom, had an objection. He said that it is one juror who refuses to listen to the instruction of reasonable doubt.
2: And the judge denied the request. And Federal Reserve Governor Christopher Waller says an inflation report due out next week will largely determine whether he supports an interest rate hike later this month. 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
15: Dwayne Keefe D says he's 100% certain that he'll appeal his conviction in the Tupac Shakur murder trial. This week, a jury in Las Vegas found the former gang member guilty of first-degree murder with the use of a deadly weapon. Meet your new neighbors, Bratton Hall. Newlyweds Taylor Swift and Travis Kelce are the new owners of a multi-million dollar home in the suburb of Cleveland. Their love nest has 8 bedrooms and 11 bathrooms, plus a 2-bedroom guest cottage. The 1975 album, The Who by Numbers, is being expanded for a new reissue.
16: Gosh, she's playing all night, and the music's all right. Mama's got a squeeze box.
17: The Super Deluxe 5-CD Blu-ray box set includes 92 unreleased tracks and mixes. 11 of those are Pete Townsend's original demos for the album. The Who by Numbers Super Deluxe Edition will be out October the 30th. I'm Mark Mayfield.
15: Warren Treaty have a new EP on the way. It's called Country Baptism, and the duo debuted the title track on a live TV performance of America's Got Talent. The EP also includes the recently released It'll Hurt Me More Than It'll Hurt You. The 7-track Country Baptism will be out September 4th. That's entertainment. I'm Daria Albinger.
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2: Hey, this is Jamie Loftus, and this is my new weekly show, 16th Minute of Fame, the podcast where every episode I take a closer look at an internet character of the day. Who were they? What made them so notorious? How did the internet, or sometimes the algorithm, choose them? And what does a person do when they're suddenly confronted with more attention than the human psyche can handle? Take The Dress, a story that went uber viral in early 2015 in spite of being... well, kind of a boring optical illusion. A mother of the bride in Scotland took a picture of a dress she was thinking about wearing to her daughter's wedding. But she saw the dress as blue with black lace, and her daughter saw it as white with gold lace. One BuzzFeed post later, every single person on the internet was talking about the dress. But to me, the dress is a story about the last couple of months when the internet was still sort of fun. It was shortly before the stories that spread across the internet stopped being driven by exploited millennials with useless arts degrees and started being decided by algorithms hell-bent on growing internet usership at all costs. And on a long enough timeline, the story of the dress is one entangled with abuse and media exploitation. Internet history is a tricky thing to be invested in. 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With the team at Cool Zone Media, we're taking these characters' 16th minute of fame to see what their moment meant to them and what it says about us.
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From the heartland of America and the gateway to the West, good morning, good evening, wherever you may be across the nation, around the world. I'm George Norrie. This is Coast to Coast AM. Later tonight, the psychic realm and then some readings. And in a moment, manifestation and liquid luck. Here's what's happening. President Donald Trump said the latest round of U.S. strikes on Iran would not last long, even as Washington prepares to keep some of its forces deployed across the Middle East into next year, a sign that the confrontation with

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5: And Mark Larson in for Michael. 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If you can't spell radio, you demand a refund from your government school. You're on your own. Good luck with that. By the way, we are certified guaranteed human, as evidenced by many moments on the show so far today. But it's so nice to know that according to Mary in Boise, I am a certified pro. Well, she didn't say certified. She said you're a pro. Pro wrestler, pro hitman. But I thought that was very nice of her. She said, you guys object?
6: We don't object. Like I said, we'll keep working with you. We'll bring you down to our level.
5: All right. There's still an hour to go on that. Coming up, we'll talk with Rory O'Neill, our national correspondent, later in the hour. Because, again, I know you're in vacation mode, whether you have official vacation or not. It's Labor Day weekend, the unofficial last weekend of summer. Now, I'm based in California. So here's a secret. If you're traveling like to San Diego, whatever, it's not a Memorial Day to Labor Day thing in California. The best weather in California traditionally is after Labor Day when all the tourists go home. Am I right? Arizona people listening here on the network, half of them come over in the summer, and then the other half, it's an exchange program. But the best weather traditionally is in September and October. It gets drier, gets Santa Ana's in, you know, fire danger that comes with the territory. But although this year El Nino may throw everybody off. We may be getting snorkels. So just part of the joy of living in a beautiful place run by lunatics in Sacramento. Can I get a witness to our Sacramento listeners there as well? We're talking about some of the travel misery if you are going through the airports. And so far, this list has been spot on. And the fact that it's from the Washington Post is shocking enough that we're in agreement with pretty much everything. Because they wrote this article about the airports. You'd only give one star out of five stars to these airports, and some of them deserve no stars. But so far, none of us have had, you know, Red and Jeff, we haven't had any disagreements with the Washington Post. That's never happened on this show, I don't think.
6: I don't believe so. That's a first.
5: So here's another one. DFW, Dallas-Fort Worth International. Gate change hop. Well, they put the train in down there, too, but that used to be before they expanded the train stuff. You could, if you were not in shape, it'd be a good place to go into cardiac arrest. And I, in those days, had to just bolt from, you come in, you're at gate A2, and your flight's out of D49. Just impossible. But again, what the Washington Post did, they looked at social media, people rating their experiences in airports, and these are the ones that came up in top. DFW is in the top 10. Charlie, who lives in Dallas, said, I guess the old adage, if you dress up a pig, it's still a pig. First, be prepared to mortgage the house if you want to park.

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3: It's back to work for Lindsay Clancy's deadlocked jury. I'm Dave Anthony, Fox News, resuming deliberations a seventh day.
4: You must follow the law as I give it to you, whether you agree with it or not.
3: That's after Judge William Sullivan got into it with Clancy's lawyer, Kevin Reddington, who wants the one presumed holdout juror replaced. The judge already refused to do that, as Reddington insists that juror is not following the law.
5: I would ask that you specifically direct their attention to proof beyond a reasonable doubt and re-instruct them on that forcefully.
4: I think I did that yesterday, didn't I?
6: Yes.
5: You did it yesterday. You did it soft. You didn't do it forcefully. And I'm asking that you do it forcefully.
4: What do you want me to do?
5: I want you to
4: get a brass band? I read the instruction.
3: The jury is considering murder or manslaughter or the Clancy insanity defense in the killing of her 3 children. There was a hiring surge in August.
7: There were 162,000 new jobs created last month, more than triple expectations. The unemployment rate held at 4.1%. New jobs were created in manufacturing, construction, education and government. July employment was initially reported as a decline. It's been revised to creation of 21,000 jobs.
3: That's Fox's Ginny Cazzola. President Trump just reacted on Truth Social, posting the jobs number is great and you haven't seen anything yet. But the Iran conflict keeps costing us at the gas pump, hitting trucking and farming hardest. Diesel hit a record high today, $5.85 per gallon, and AAA's national average for regular is $4.14. That's higher than any Labor Day weekend ever.
8: The vice president said that the end of this conflict with Iran basically depends on Iran, that they simply have to stop firing on commercial ships in the Strait of Hormuz.
3: Fox's Steve Harrigan in Tel Aviv also reports things are worse in Iran, with even bigger inflation and fuel shortages. 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
12: For southwest Nebraska and for northeastern Colorado, sunny to partly sunny, warm days, mild nights. We're going to be in the low to mid-90s today, 60s tonight with only an isolated thunderstorm. Highs low 90s Saturday and Sunday. Temperatures upper 80s to near 90 Monday. Now, for Saturday, Sunday, and Monday, those 3 days, some late afternoon and evening late day showers and thunderstorms will be possible, especially Labor Day Monday.
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6: This is a Fox News alert. A surprise in Massachusetts. I'm Lisa Brady. At the Lindsay Clancy murder trial, the jury telling the judge again they are deadlocked, and the judge was set to pull the plug.
7: What were the defendant's objection? I'm going to declare a mistrial at this point.
6: Judge William Sullivan rejecting a defense argument that he still had the option to send the jury back for more deliberations one more time. But before the jury could be brought back in for a mistrial to be officially declared.
7: As they're walking in, you're asking for this. I'm just trying to find out what it is that you're asking for.
8: What I'm asking for is time to file a single justice appeal for this travesty. That's what I'm asking for.
6: Defense attorney Kevin Reddington wanting a different judge to hear his arguments about a holdout juror he wanted removed, accusing that person of refusing to follow the law on reasonable doubt. Judge Sullivan giving him 1 hour, essentially pausing everything on day 7 of deliberations. The judge also rejecting a defense effort to have the jury polled for potential verdicts on any charges after their note about the deadlock today said it's with a heavy heart they cannot come to a unanimous decision. Clancy is using an insanity defense in the killing of her 3 young children. The jury has been allowed to consider lesser counts of second-degree murder and manslaughter. A much better jobs report than economists were expecting. 162,000 jobs created in August after a loss in July, which has been revised to a gain of 23,000 jobs.
9: Now, we did see a rise in construction jobs, up 22,000 in August. This fits the message the White House is pushing, that investments will mean a jobs boom in manufacturing. We're seeing that rise of 16,000 jobs, and this could be the turning of the corner for those investments turning into jobs.
6: Fox Business's Edward Lawrence at the White House. President Trump posting, you haven't seen anything yet. Democrats argue his agenda is not working. 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
22: Today through Labor Day, highs in central and western Nebraska in the mid-90s with lows in the mid-60s. Morning showers passing through will give way to some partly cloudy skies. Then some showers and storms will return late in the day Saturday with some activity also Sunday and Labor Day.
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0: because conduct approaching substantial certainty may support more serious liability theories. Why does this matter in agriculture? Farming and ranching involve inherently dangerous activities. Livestock, heavy machinery, chemicals, ponds, grain bins, firearms, and large equipment. Accidents happen. But when a landowner knows about a particular danger and deliberately ignores it, the legal consequences can become much more significant. Don't assume that because something hasn't caused an accident before, it is safe. If you know about a serious hazard, document it, address it, and take reasonable steps to protect employees, customers, visitors, tenants, neighbors, and others who may be exposed. This has been the Agricultural Law and Tax Report. I'm Roger McOwen.
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9: Good afternoon. 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September Kansas City wheat settled at 786 and three quarters, down 11 and three quarters. December 802 and a quarter, down 13 and a quarter. And July of 27 at 811 and a quarter, down 12 and three quarters. September wheat in Chicago, 716, down 20. December 734, down 20 and a quarter. And July of 27 at 753 and a quarter, down 20 and a half. December oats, 368 and three quarters, up a quarter. September corn, 512, down three and a quarter. December 536 and three quarters, down four. And December 27 at 536 and a quarter, down two and a half. November soybeans, 1293 and three quarters, down 12 and a half. November at 1309 and three quarters, down six and a half. November of 27 at 1256, down nine and three quarters. On the mercantile, October live cattle at 212.95, down 135. April at 218.22, down 90. September feeder cattle, 3.

0: 24-82-102, November at 314-72-57. October Lean Hogs, 82-30-115. February 75-22-137. September Silver at 65-85, down $1.12. October Gold at 44-37, down $68. September Copper at 656.9, down 0.8. September Dollar Index 99.14, up 26. October Crude Oil at 91.11, down 19. October Heating Oil at 451.87, down 7.37. October Unleaded at 319.59, up 6.10. October Natural Gas at 296.9, up 5.6. September Bond at 109.07, unchanged. September S&P at 77.21, down 34. And the Dow Jones Futures is trading at 53,466, down 279. The NASDAQ at 29,508, down 16. This has been Phyllis with the Closing Commodity Report. Thank you for listening and enjoy your long Labor Day weekend.
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2: KOGA weather.
3: Good afternoon, Ogallala, western and southwest Nebraska, northeastern Colorado. As a little bit of moisture and energy drifts on the backside of high pressure over the Missouri Valley, we're getting some scattered cloud cover, especially south of I-80, and it's also churning up a few pop-up showers and thunderstorms, mainly just east of the region and drifting northeast. It's a sign of some instability that will be arriving later on this Labor Day weekend. As that ridge continues to amplify, it'll be in congruence with a broad trough that's going to send some moisture and energy eastward Saturday night and continue Sunday and Monday. Storm coverage may not be widespread, but the storms that can break the cap could produce some locally heavier showers and some gusty winds.
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3: Today through Labor Day, highs in central and western Nebraska in the mid-90s with lows in the mid-60s. Morning showers passing through will give way to some partly cloudy skies. Then some showers and storms will return late in the day Saturday with some activity also Sunday and Labor Day.
6: You're listening to Focus on Ag, where we speak farm. New questions about this year's corn crop are emerging as private crop tours report yields below earlier government estimates. Now, at the same time, producers are watching demand, trade policy, and livestock markets for clues about where prices could head this fall. Colin Waters with the Illinois Corn Growers Association discusses crop conditions and the outlook for corn demand.
7: We had quite a bit of rainfall in August, which was it was probably a little too late for most guys. Pollination had already passed, and the pollination period was pretty hot and pretty dry. Those nighttime temps stayed high too. So I think that there was we lost some yield during pollination. What I had hoped is that maybe some of that rainfall would help grain fill. But it almost feels like it might have been, just too much rain at the time. So definitely seeing some impacts from nitrogen not being available. Some of these storms that have come through have been really, really windy.
6: Waters says that yield potential varies dramatically depending on where farmers are located and when their crops were planted.
7: I think this year, like every year, I suppose, but this year especially, is highly variable. And it really depended on when the crop was put in. If you actually had a window to be planting for several days at a time, which a lot of folks didn't. So it's a mix.
6: Beyond production concerns, demand remains one of the biggest factors supporting the corn market. Waters says ethanol exports play a key role.
7: We've had very consistent, stable domestic demand. Ethanol is still growing slightly, and a lot of that has to do with foreign demand for U.S. ethanol. Our domestic ethanol consumption it peaked back in 2019, and so we've been kind of coming off of that for a while now. So really the export market's kind of absorbing a lot of that surplus, I guess you could say. Definitely love to see more domestic demand, but it's kind of at a balancing point right now. And a lot of that is policy driven. All of the work on higher blends of ethanol, like E15 or higher, that's kind of coming into sharp relief right now. The Senate Farm Bill has an E15 fix, but not sure when the Senate's going to be able to get that done, and we're not all the way done there.
6: He also points out the challenges facing livestock producers, including the impact of meatpacking capacity and feed demand.
7: One of the big topics that we talked about just about every day was the closure of the plant in Joslin and what that might mean for the livestock producers in Northwest Illinois and, well, in the entire region. That's just a huge packer. When they close the doors there, that's going to be problematic for a lot of people. So that's something that we're watching very, very closely. Still don't really have a good idea of what that might mean for the cattlemen in the area. But then, working back to the corn growers, it's not really clear what that might mean. So we've got some issues on the home front.
6: Again, that is Colin Waters, the Director of Export and Logistics with the Illinois Corn Growers Association. You're listening to Focus on Ag, where we speak farm.
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20: Hi, everybody. I'm Russell Nimitz. Well, there's absolutely no question that private property rights are a huge issue for those of us out here in Western Ag Network country. And a Colorado ranch dating back to the 1844 Sangre de Cristo land grant has been at the center of a long fight over access rights that came to a standstill at the base of a high fence. And now it looks like Colorado's governor is getting involved via executive order. With more on this story, here's our network's Rachel Gable.
21: Cielo Vista Ranch, an 80,000-acre property in Costilla County, known as La Sierra, dates back to a land grant of 1 million acres meant for settlement between the U.S. and Mexico. The early settlers of the land grant were allotted areas of arable land to families for farming and ranching and other areas available for common use. The farmers used the lands for grazing, hunting, recreation, and as a source of firewood and timber. The heirs of the original land grant claimants sold their interest in the ranch to William Gilpin, Colorado's first territorial governor. The rights of the settlers remained intact until 1960, when Jack Taylor bought the land. Since then, there have been multiple lawsuits between the various owners of the property and the successors entitled to the original settlers regarding their access rights. The most recent suit was motivated by the current owner's construction of a high fence around part of the property. On September 2nd, Colorado Governor Jared Polis issued an executive order appointing former Secretary of the Interior and Ambassador Ken Salazar as special envoy to lead structured engagement with the parties involved to reach an agreement. Salazar is a lifelong resident of the San Luis Valley. He said, "I know how much this land means to the people who have called it home for generations. I'm looking forward to working alongside the community to listen closely, ask the right questions, and help find a path forward that works for all parties." For the Western Ag Network, I'm Rachel Gable.
20: All right. Thanks a lot, Rachel. And according to the executive order, the state will hire a facilitator to help support Salazar's work. Stay with us. We'll have more ag news right after this.
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20: Agriculture isn't optional, and the future of livestock production isn't something we can take for granted. 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Well, the 2026 National Cover Crop Report indicates growing interest in cover crops among farmers. The survey found cover crop users planted an average of nearly 398 acres this year and expect to exceed 400 acres next year. Researchers noted that cover crop use is often flexible rather than continuous, with many farmers adjusting acreage based on economics, weather, labor availability, and crop rotations themselves. The report also found incentive programs can encourage adoption. For the Western Ag Network, I'm Russell Nemitz.
0: KOGA News.
1: A mistrial has been formally declared in the Lindsey Clancy murder trial in Massachusetts. It comes after the defense appealed the mistrial decision to a higher court and was denied. The jury today told the judge once again they were deadlocked, prompting the judge to declare the mistrial before giving the defense an honor to appeal it. Clancy admitted to killing her three children in 2023, but pleaded not guilty by reason of insanity. She claimed she suffered from postpartum psychosis, but prosecutors argued the killings were premeditated. A status hearing is now set for September 29th. Gas prices are at all-time highs for this time of year as Labor Day weekend travelers take to the roads. The national average is just over $4.14 today. That's according to AAA. Here's NBC's Tom Costello.
2: Since the war in Iran started, the average driver, filling up two times a month, has spent an additional $272.
1: Last week, we were seeing prices right around $4.08, while the national average sat at $3.20 a gallon a year ago. The cheapest gas can be found in Indiana at $3.44 a gallon. Drivers in California are paying an average of $5.80 a gallon, the highest in the country. More severe storms are heading toward the Midwest and Mid-Atlantic from Michigan to Delaware as Labor Day weekend begins. Intense thunderstorms are expected to reignite today, affecting more than 30 million people. It'll largely impact part of the same area that Thursday's storms also slammed and left over a half a million customers without power. The severe weather threat is set to shift further south through the holiday weekend. Two survivors have been found in the rubble 9 days after a massive flood roared through a mountain town in Nepal. Niha Punya reports that earlier today, two workers covered in mud were freed from a hydropower tunnel where they'd been trapped.
23: Rescue teams and foreign specialist crews have been racing for days to clear these tunnels of thick mud. It's unclear how many workers trapped inside are still alive.
19: With a Jag of the Friday Sports, I'm Mike McCormick. The Ogallala High School volleyball team won their game, defeating Sydney with scores of 22-25, 25-22, 25-18, 22-25, and 15-8 yesterday at Prairie View Gym. The next game for Ogallala, they'll be on the road on Tuesday to play McCook. Tonight, the Ogallala varsity football team has a game with Broken Bow. Kickoff time at 6 o'clock at the Ogallala High School football field. And tomorrow, the Nebraska Cornhuskers open the football season with a game with Ohio. Game time begins at 10 a.m. in Lincoln. Turning to baseball, the Rockies host the St. Louis Cardinals tonight in the first of three at Coors Field. Ryan Feltner will be on the bump for Colorado, which has won two in a row on the heels of a five-game skid. Carter Jansen smacked a go-ahead two-run homer in the fifth inning, and the Royals went on to beat the Marlins yesterday 7-3 in KC. Jack Canglione drove in two for the Royals, who avoided the three-game sweep. Michael Wacha pitched six innings of three-run balls. He improved to 9-8. The Royals host the Blue Jays tonight. The Omaha Storm Chasers are celebrating the victory. Brett Squires smacked a home run as the Storm Chasers defeated the St. Paul Saints 7-1 yesterday. Omaha is now 60-72 this season. That is a check of the Friday afternoon sports. I'm Mike McCormick.
0: KOGA Weather.
3: Today through Labor Day, highs in central and western Nebraska in the mid-90s with lows in the mid-60s. Morning showers passing through will give way to some partly cloudy skies. Then some showers and storms will return late in the day Saturday with some activity also Sunday and Labor Day.
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6: You're listening to Focus on Ag, where we speak farm. I'm Dwayne Murley. Over the past month, corn basis to September futures fell by as much as 27 cents per bushel across the eastern corn belt, with the only gains limited to 5 cents. Soybean basis movement was more variable. Losses reached 24 cents a bushel, while gains were as high as 20 cents. Josh Strine, a graduate research assistant in agricultural economics at Purdue University, said the corn basis took a hit.
7: Corn basis weakened in 30 of 41 crop reporting districts between the third week of July and the third week of August. While the region-wide weakening broke the trend of gains that had built through summer, it aligned with historical season patterns. Basis weakened the most in southeast Indiana, where it fell by 27 cents per bushel to reach negative 32 cents. That is the weakest basis in the district for this time of year since the 2009-2010 crop year. Sharp declines extended across the southern parts of Indiana, Illinois, and Ohio, consistent with the 20 cent per bushel decrease in basis along the Ohio River. Ohio's picture was more mixed. Central Ohio weakened just 3 cents to positive 17 cents, sitting 17 cents above its 3-year historical average. However, East Central Ohio fell by 22 cents over the past month to negative 16 cents, now 30 cents below its historical average.
6: Iowa corn basis saw the biggest negative numbers.
7: Iowa corn basis remained the weakest market in the 5-state area. Northeast Iowa ended the period at negative 40 cents per bushel, 51 cents below its 3-year historical average. Iowa ethanol plant basis averaged negative 18 cents, 50 cents below its historical average. However, Iowa's movement was among the most stable. 6 of Iowa's 9 districts had modest gains over the month. As other markets fell and Iowa held steady, the gap between Iowa and the rest of the region narrowed heading into September.
6: Soybean basis saw stronger numbers.
7: Turning to soybeans, basis in 17 crop reporting districts strengthened in 23 weekend. The largest move came out of Iowa. West Central and Southwest Iowa each gained 24 cents per bushel, ending the period with cash prices above futures. Several Western Iowa districts recorded their highest basis level for this time of year in over a decade. The Iowa soybean processor market amplified this trend. Basis increased by 41 cents per bushel to positive 43 cents per bushel.
6: Soybean gains were more modest and scattered outside of Iowa.
7: Indiana and Ohio posted the strongest movements, with West Central Indiana gaining 8 cents and West Central Ohio gaining 10 cents. Michigan was the only state where every district declined, with losses ranging from 3 to 18 cents per bushel. The steepest decline came in South Central Ohio, down 20 cents, and Southwest Indiana, down 18 cents. The soybean basis map looks meaningfully different from July. The most dramatic shift was in the western Iowa, which moved into positive territory for the first time this crop year. Heading into September, the highest basis is concentrated in central Indiana.
6: Again, that is Josh Strine, a graduate research assistant in agricultural economics at Purdue University. In other farm news, a federal court ruling has cast uncertainty over the recent reforms to the H-2A agricultural guest worker program while leaving current wage rates in place for now. On August 25th, a federal district court in California ruled that key provisions of a 2025 U.S. Department of Labor interim final rule revising the adverse effect wage rate were unlawful because the agency failed to adequately justify several changes and bypass portions of the public rulemaking process. The court challenged a new two-tier wage system, a housing-related wage adjustment, the use of Bureau of Labor Statistics data in wage calculations, and a rule governing mixed-duty jobs. I'm Dwayne Murley.
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20: 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I'm Russell Nimitz. 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Well, unfortunately, it's kind of been another lower day for live and feeder cattle future contracts. And those livestock analysts out there like DTN's Shaley Stewart say, bottom line, the news cycle here of late has been the greatest risk for the cattle markets. The government trying everything they can do to reduce the cost of beef in the grocery store, but also regain some herd size. Both goals are difficult to use policy or government intervention to accomplish each of that at the same time. And of course, those headlines have riddled the cattle market here lately. Right now, October live cattle down 52 at 213.77. December is actually flat as a board at 216.12. September feeders off $1.35 at 324.5, and October off $1.10 at an even 320. Well, this week, our friends at Superior Livestock Auction wrapped up their summer video sale season with their Labor Day sale yesterday. Looking at some of the results from our part of the world, 4.5 to 5 weight steers, fall delivery, 480 up to 525. 5 to 5.5 weights, 408 up to 460. Those 5.5 to 6 weights, 395 up to 420. 6 to 6.5 weights, 367 up to 429. And 6.5 to 7 weights sold, 346 up to an even $4. And 7 to 8 weight steers, 353 up to 365. 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
20: Well, that lamb market across our region continues to look strong as ever. In fact, yesterday at the Newell Sheep Yards in western South Dakota, dang near 5,000 head. And feeder lambs were as much as 18 cents higher, 60 to 80 pounders, 355 up to 382. However, geopolitical headlines continue to drive the commodity markets mostly softer here on this Friday afternoon. December KC winter wheat down 4.5 at 811. December Chicago wheat off 11 at 743. December Minneapolis spring wheat down 8.5 at 757. But still good to see those wheat markets in that $7 to $8 money range. December corn off 3/4 at 540 and soybeans off 1 at 1314. For the Western Ag Network, I'm Russell Nimitz.
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26: Reducing our nation's agricultural trade deficit and returning to an ag trade surplus. Goals of Agriculture Department officials, such as Trade and Foreign Agricultural Affairs Undersecretary Luke Lindberg. Now a year in his post.
27: The agricultural trade deficit, a staggering $50 billion number. I'm excited to say that we have cut that trade deficit in half.
26: The undersecretary says this is due to the following combination. New trade agreements and trade frameworks established over the past year. A near doubling of USDA-led ag trade missions, including several rapid response follow-up trade missions featuring business-to-business matchmaking sessions. In addition, focus on farm and food trade includes value-added exports and diversification of markets.
27: For 2026, our focus is turning market access into market share. U.S. agriculture has talked about for a long, long time, two things that I can remember that we are really making progress on at this moment. One is making sure that we are adding value to our commodities before we send them overseas or sell them to buyers. And this year, we are breaking a record on U.S. ethanol exports around the world. Best year ever. And I'm very optimistic that we will continue to see tremendous growth on our biofuels footprint overseas. The other thing that agriculture has been talking about for a long time is around diversification of markets and not making sure that we have just one or two key buyers, but really a multitude of buyers out there. And this year, we are actually setting record export sales to 7 markets around the world, meaning the best year ever for U.S. agriculture products in those markets. We want to build resiliency into our export markets. And so the more that we can sell to more buyers, the more open markets are for our producers to reach, the more opportunity they're going to have in the future, and the less trade disruptions from potential buyers down the road.
26: I'm Rod Bain reporting for the U.S. Department of Agriculture in Washington, D.C.
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0: A scenario that is unfortunately becoming all too common across rural America involves a multi-generational family farm where one sibling works the land for decades, paying every cent of property taxes, insurance, and maintenance on a homestead left to the other siblings or even an unrelated party, all subject to a life estate for the mother. Out of nowhere, a bitter partnership dissolution forces an unequal split. Then the ultimate blow lands. The mother serves an eviction notice to kick her own child off the land the child spent 30 years preserving. What are the legal realities here? First, a life tenant's rights are not absolute. A life tenant has a duty to maintain the property and cannot commit waste. When a remainderman pays all upkeep and taxes for decades, they hold powerful equitable claims for reimbursement and contribution. Also, a permanent home built with family consent establishes a vested interest that equity won't allow to be stripped away on a whim. If you face a toxic squeeze-out, protect your records immediately. Secure decades of receipts, scrutinize past dissolution releases, and you may have to look outside your local area for an attorney that can represent you. This has been the Agricultural Law and Tax Report. I'm Roger McGowan.
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3: Good day, everyone. This is Bartley Brogan with the USDA Market News Service with your noon livestock and grain market report for today, Friday, September 4th. Yesterday, negotiated cash trade light on light demand in Nebraska. Not enough trade in any feeding region for an adequate market test. Latest established market was on Wednesday in Nebraska. Live purchases mostly traded at 218. Dressed were at 345. Looking at formula purchases, headcount for yesterday, Thursday the 3rd, was 41,259 head with an average carcass weight of 942 pounds and a weighted average net price of $354.13. Choice cutout, currently $375.03. This is down $1.87 for the day. Select cutout, $354.23. This is up $3.51 for the day, putting the choice select spread at $20.80. There have been 69 loads traded for the day so far. 51 choice, 6 select, and 12 trimmings and grindings. Looking at the cutter cow cutout, current cutout value $343.53. This is trading down 66 cents from the prior day. For boneless processing beef, there have been 38 loads traded nationally with the National Daily Pork Report, the morning movement totaling 148 loads. Carcass price $91.26. This is up 14 cents. On the National Daily Direct Hog Report, there are 1,854 actual negotiated sales. Due to packer confidentiality, prices are not reported, with the five-day rolling average at $89.38. Heading over now, take a look at the futures from the Chicago Mercantile Exchange. Live cattle, October, trading down $1.15 at $213.15. December, down 70 cents at $215.43. February, trading down 65 at $217.08. And April, trading down 63 at $218.50. Feeder cattle futures, September, trading down $1.73 at $324.13. October, trading down $1.63 at $319.48. November, trading down $1.18 at $314.13. January, trading down 65 cents at $307.28. Lean hogs, October, trading down 65 cents at $82.80. December, down $1.05 at $72.88. February, trading down 93 cents at $75.68. April, down 93 cents as well at $81.50. Moving over to the grain market, September corn trading down 3.25 at $5.12. December, down 1.75 at $5.39. March, down 1.5 at $5.54.5. And May corn trading down 1.5. as well at 561.75. This will look at the midday market report for the USDA Market News Service. This has been Bartley Brogan.
4: 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How's a little trail therapy sound right now? Hop in. Let's go for a ride in the Nissan Armada Pro 4X. 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

0: This is a Fox News alert. It's over in Massachusetts. I'm Lisa Brady.
1: I'm going to declare that the jury is deadlocked, and I'm going to declare a mistrial.
0: Judge William Sullivan just discharging the jury on day 7 of deliberations at the Lindsey Clancy murder trial after they told him again they could not reach a unanimous decision over the killing of Clancy's 3 children. The mistrial declaration had been delayed for several hours by an emergency appeal from the defense, which was rejected by the Massachusetts Supreme Court. That prompted a last-ditch effort a short time ago from defense attorney Kevin Reddington to ask Sullivan for a hearing over a juror believed to be holding out on the issue of reasonable doubt and suspected by the defense of refusing to follow the judge's instructions on the law.
2: I would ask again that you conduct a hearing and understand that you're probably going to deny that.
1: For reasons, as I stated earlier this morning, that request will be denied.
0: Clancy used an insanity defense in the 2023 killing of her children, the youngest just 8 months old. The jury was also allowed to consider lesser counts of second-degree murder and manslaughter. Now that a mistrial has been declared, prosecutors will have to decide on a possible retrial. They could also try to negotiate a plea deal or drop the case. The lead prosecutor just telling reporters there will not be a decision today. President Trump not backing down on Iran.
3: We're taking out a lot of oil. We control the Hormuz Strait. We control it very strongly. We did a hit on certain areas around the Hormuz Strait.
0: The president also just telling reporters he doesn't think it matters what the conflict is called after Vice President Vance said this week he wouldn't call it a war, noting major combat operations are not happening now. Iran remains defiant despite U.S. airstrikes this week and an ongoing economic pressure campaign. 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
17: Today through Labor Day, highs in central and western Nebraska in the mid-90s with lows in the mid-60s. Morning showers passing through will give way to some partly cloudy skies. Then some showers and storms will return late in the day Saturday with some activity also Sunday and Labor Day.
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1: Amazing 60 days out from the election day and pretty much a jump ball at this point. We're going to see what happens, but everybody predicted all the Democrats are going to dominate. But you know what they've dominated? They have dominated Crazy Train. They have dominated in the wackiness that is the socialist communist efforts that they have been making, the crazy policies and allowing people, you know, the crazies to take over. And I don't think America is going to put up with it. So this idea that, oh, it's an off-year election.

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1: The Clancy trial is over. Lisa Brady, Fox News. The murder case ending in a mistrial more than 3 years after Clancy's three young children were strangled to death. Fox's Brian Yenis at the courthouse in Plymouth.
2: This jury of nine women and three men deliberated for about 40 hours over 6.5 days, but in the end, they could not reach a unanimous decision about whether or not Lindsey Clancy was sane enough to be held criminally responsible. District Attorney Tim Cruz said this trial was not about the mental health care system. It was about the cruel and calculated murder of three children. A decision is still yet to come on whether there will be a retrial.
3: The noise in this case may be louder than it is for other prosecutions in our county, but we have treated it the same as any other case. Children were murdered, and it's our job to seek justice.
1: Defense attorney Kevin Reddington, who argued Clancy was suffering from postpartum psychosis during the killings, says she grieves her children.
4: I'm representing a woman who is a fantastic, wonderful individual. This woman is so brave.
1: Reddington telling reporters Clancy should have had an acquittal. He made an unsuccessful last-minute appeal to the Massachusetts Supreme Court, arguing in part a holdout juror was refusing to follow the law on reasonable doubt. President Trump says his super PAC, MAGA Inc., will likely spend up to $500 million on the midterm elections.
5: Yeah, we're going to spend a lot of money because we don't want to lose our country.
1: He says contributions will be made to candidates, and he thinks Republicans will do well.
5: Nobody's ever had a first 1.5 years like we have. So we're going to just see. I'm going to spend whatever amount of money necessary to try and help us.
1: The president argues his policies are spurring record investment in the U.S. Democrats say his agenda is failing and making life less affordable. 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
19: Warm nights and hot days with us through this Labor Day weekend. We also will be looking at potentially a little bit of some scattered late day and overnight. Strong to isolated severe thunderstorm chances Saturday and Sunday. Lows tonight through Sunday night, consistent mid and upper 60s. High Saturday through Labor Day, consistent mid 90s.
20: 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I'm Cheryl Swoops, WNBA champ, three-time Olympian, and Basketball Hall of Famer.
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Hey, this is Jason Chaffetz. I want to thank Sean Hannity and his team for allowing me to fill in for him. Honor and a privilege. As I said before, not many people get to do it. A lot of people want to, but not many people get to. So I appreciate the confidence. And hear me out. Now, the United States, we got problems. We got challenges. There's frustrations. There's a lot of bad things happening. But you know, it's still the greatest country on the face of the planet. Somehow, some way, we figured this out. And it's the people of our country

0: that make us so good, so strong, so vibrant in everything we do. And to those in the United States military, those the first responders here at home, thank you, thank you, thank you for all you do and how you do it. There's a lot of people away and they're serving overseas and they're at a military base or on a ship or something. And you know what? God bless you. We're thinking of you. We love you. We need you. It is imperative to what you do and how you do it. And just know that the love of the American people, the support, even though you may hear some bunch of garbage online, it's still the greatest country. I'm Jason Chaffetz. You can find me at Jason in the House on all my social media and my podcast. Just type in Jason in the House. Thanks for having me on.
1: 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Now, on this 25th anniversary year of 9/11, our friends at the Tunnel to Towers Foundation honor the heroes like New York City Police Department Detective Eric Michael Calleja. Calleja dreamed of being a police officer and fulfilled that dream by joining the NYPD in 1994. Now he worked his way up to the rank of detective and he answered the call after September 11th, serving at Ground Zero in the many months that followed. In 2022, sadly, he was diagnosed with multiple cancers tied to his heroic service. 5 months later, he sadly passed away. He is survived by his wife, Marilyn, and his two children. Because in the Tunnel to Towers Foundation, they were able to pay off the mortgage on the family home through their Fallen First Responder Home Program. 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
13: Deadlocked. I'm Lisa Lacerra, Fox News. A mistrial declared in the Lindsey Clancy case. The Massachusetts woman accused of killing her children in 2023.
14: After about 40 hours of deliberations over 6.5 days, this jury of 9 women and 3 men sent a fifth and final jury note declaring that with a, quote, heavy heart, they were unable to come to a unanimous decision on whether Lindsay Clancy is criminally responsible for killing her three children. Judge William Sullivan declared a mistrial. Afterward, DA Timothy Cruz said the focus should be on Clancy's children, Cora, Dawson, and Callan, and not on the mental health care system. He would not commit yet on whether there will be a retrial.
13: Fox's Brian Yennis in Plymouth. Outside the courthouse, Clancy's attorney Kevin Reddington lashed out at one juror who was the apparent holdout.
9: They know that they were robbed by one man for whatever his agenda was, who stalled 7 weeks of the life of these other jurors.
13: Clancy admitted to killing the children, but claimed to suffer from postpartum psychosis. President Trump defending comments Vice President Vance made yesterday on Iran when Vance said it's not a war.
15: A lot of people don't call it a war. I call it a military conflict because it's small potatoes for us. It's not a big thing.
13: This comes as Iran fired at Kuwait in retaliation for U.S. strikes on Iran earlier this week. A federal judge has extended her block against the U.S. Postal Service implementing President Trump's executive order seeking to limit mail voting during the midterms until September 10th. The job market rebounded last month with employers adding 162,000 jobs, far better than the 65,000 forecasters expected, according to the Labor Department.
16: This is one of the best numbers relative to expectations that I've ever seen.
13: White House Director of Economic Counsel Kevin Cassett. 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
22: Warm nights and hot days with us through this Labor Day weekend. We also will be looking at potentially a little bit of some scattered late day and overnight. Strong to isolated severe thunderstorm chances Saturday and Sunday. Lows tonight through Sunday night, consistent mid and upper 60s. High Saturday through Labor Day, consistent mid 90s.
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6: 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And let Home Services help with the installation so you can enjoy your space sooner. Terms and conditions apply.
9: News Radio 930 KOGA.